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4: My name is Erica, and my son, Kaysen, is a patient at Shriners Children. 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I said, how bad is it? 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
6: I wouldn't do anything else.
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10: I was distracted and in traffic. I didn't feel it when the earthquake happened, but it really got me thinking. Were you out drinking? Were you in the living room chilling, watching television? It's been a year now. Think I figured out how to let you go and let communication die out. I know, you know, we know you weren't down for forever and it's fine. I know, you know, we weren't meant for each other and it's fine. But if the world was ending, you'd come over, right? You'd come over and you'd stay the night. Would you love me for the hell of it? All our fears would be irrelevant. If the world was ending, you'd come over, right? The sky'd be falling and I'd hold you tight. And there wouldn't be a reason why we would even have to say goodbye. If the world was ending, you'd come over, right? Right? If the world was ending, you would come over, right? Right?

But if the world was ending, you'd come over, right? You'd come over and you'd stay the night. Would you love me for the hell of it?

0: It's Joey and Lauren, and we want to remind you, get social with us. Does that make sense, Lauren? Get social with us?
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2: 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We are Joey and Lauren, and yes, I know what the calendar says, and I know what everyone's thinking, but we want to do this. We're really excited about this. We are throwing an end-of-summer bash. We're giving it away to you. So think about this. Think about having cornhole, jumbo pong, and $250 for all the snacks, drinks, whatever.
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0: was Luna.
1: I was just about to say Luna.
0: Yep.
1: I was just about to say, I'm glad you brought up the next one, because I said, you know what name I hear a lot of? Luna. Luna. I hear a lot of Luna dog names.
0: Max is third. Max is the third on the list.
1: No more Spike. Bella. No. I feel like Spike was so like 90s.
0: My favorite thing is human names for dogs.
1: Oh, yeah. When it's Frank, like, that's Gregory.
0: Gary.
1: Yeah.
0: Frederick.
1: Excuse me, Elizabeth. Come here.
0: It's the best. We met somebody and their dog's name was Girlfriend. Their dog's name was Girlfriend. They're like, oh, yeah, this is Girlfriend. I was like, oh, haha, your Girlfriend. They're like, no, no, no. Her name is Girlfriend. I was like, oh.
1: Dude's like, listen, it's awesome. So much easier to say I'm going home to my girlfriend. All right? I don't have that. Yeah, snuggled with my girlfriend last night.
0: Oh, man. New research is proving parents right now. This is very sad. There are parents who have resorted to gambling to fund back-to-school shopping because it is getting so expensive.
1: Will the kid be in Nikes or Reebok?
0: Come on, I need a seven.
1: Ah, sorry, kid. You're going shirtless to seventh grade.
0: Now, others say they have pawned belongings. And others taking out loans for back-to-school costs.
1: Well, back-to-school clothes are very expensive nowadays.
0: Very expensive. I mean, shoes alone. Listen, find the secondhand stores where things are gently used. You're going to find good stuff. Because there's always cool name brand stuff if that's what you're looking for. There's good affordable things. But it is like, man, it's expensive. And shoes drive me nuts.
1: Yes,
0: for little kids. Our kids are little.
1: Yeah, go to those stores because you're right. Like those stores, there's people. Listen, if you got young kids, you know they grow out of their shoes in like 2 months. And so there's people giving those to stores. You can get them at a steeper or a declined price. Yeah, you know what I mean?
0: Don't gamble your life savings, please.
1: Can you imagine being at a blackjack table and be like, fun little hobby? No, this is for my kid's Adidas backpack. Let's go. Need a jack. Jack for the backpack.
0: Those are some of your trending stories.
1: It's Joey and Lauren.
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1: It's Joey and Lauren. We've got the things that your car does that no one taught you.
2: Things you don't know about your car.
1: Every once in a while, I have learned a thing or two where I'm like, oh, I had no idea that's how that worked.
2: My favorite thing ever, and I still remember, and it was great. Bless his heart. This is one of those moments you go, oh, bless your heart. This was years ago. I mean, it was probably like 15 plus years ago. We were looking at a car, and this guy was showing us this car and trying to show us all the bells and whistles, and he's like, guys, look at this. And I was like, what? And I'm all excited, like some amazing feature. And he goes to the front seat and he pulls the little lever to adjust the steering wheel to go up and down, you know, based on your height and stuff. Yeah. And he's like, there's a lever down here. You can adjust the steering wheel. I was like, yeah, I did know that.
1: I think we were looking at a 2016 and I was like, oh yeah, my 1993 car had that. So yeah, you know what? I mean, hey, maybe it's worked on some people. I don't know.
2: Okay, the gas pump aero. I tell people this all the time.
1: Yeah, okay, yep.
2: It's amazing how people don't know this, and it is so handy. If you are getting ready to fill up your tank with gas and you're pulling up to the gas pump and you can't remember, wait a minute, which side is my pump on? I'm driving this car today. Is it on the passenger side or the driver's side? There's a tiny little arrow next to the little pump icon on your dash. And based on where it's pointing, that's where your tank is.
1: That's a 10-year thing for me. Okay, I've been driving much longer than 10 years, but I learned that about 10 years ago. And thank goodness we finally both our vehicles on the same side. Oh my gosh. For years, one car was passenger side, one car was driver's side, and it drove me nuts. We are now both driver's side. Love it.
2: Feels good.
1: So much easier.
2: Feels good. Have you ever had to bring the hose around to the other side?
1: I never do, and I know people are always like, it works, you can pull it around. I'm like, I look like a doofus, so
2: I've done it, but it was tight.
1: Yeah, I don't like it.
2: There was no slack
1: in that. I don't like the feeling of it. I don't like the look of it. It looks like I'm an idiot. I don't like it.
2: The recirculate button for the air within your car. Now, it's normally, depending on your vehicle, it is like a little picture of a car, and then it has like a little curve arrow inside of it.
1: It recycles the air from inside.
2: Yes, if you're stuck behind a smoky truck, you can hit the recirculate to seal outside air out, and then you cool your vehicle in the summer more faster.
1: Guarantee you, someone just heard that for the first time and like, wow, did not know what
2: that was. That button was for.
1: Is that like my recycle button? Yes, it is.
2: The night mirror tab. So your rearview mirror, a lot of vehicles have the little latch? Lever,
1: yeah, it's like a little flipper.
2: A little switch. Yeah, a little switch. You can move that and it'll adjust. If somebody has really bright lights behind you when you're driving at night, it helps with that.
1: Also, that was probably 5 years into driving. My dad, I remember we were driving on the highway at night. My dad's like, you know, you can do that. And I was like, wow.
2: I always get confused. This is embarrassing. But I get confused with all the gadgets and gizmos and what sits on the left side of my steering wheel. There's a lot of buttons over there that I've never touched before.
1: Would you know right now how to turn off your headlights?
2: Yes, but...
1: how to turn them off.
2: I recently got an oil change and they were checking my lights and they asked me to turn my lights on and off and I was like, they're automatic.
1: No,
2: wait a minute.
1: That's not how that works.
2: It took me a second, but I found it.
1: Yeah.
2: There is a hidden override slot on some vehicles. If your battery dies, there's an automatic shifter that locks in park and it won't budge. But if you pop the little cap beside the shifter,
1: I've seen the little cap.
2: They said you can press your key into the slot and you can shift to neutral to move your vehicle.
1: Okay.
2: I haven't tried it.
1: I have always seen there's a little tab by everyone's shifter. And I always thought it was just a screw cover.
2: Oh,
1: but no, it's actually... Okay.
2: There you go. There's a sliding sun visor, so that if the sun's blinding you from the side, you can unclip the visor and slide it along the rail to the back side of the window. So a lot of times people think it just goes up and down. You can slide it over.
1: Yep, I did know that.
2: The seatbelt adjuster based on height.
1: That took me forever.
2: Yes, you
1: took
2: can do
1: me
2: that.
1: Forever.
2: You can do that. And if you have a fancy key fob, a lot of cars have them now, and you think, guys, I don't have a car key. What happens if my stupid thing runs out of battery? Most key fobs have a backup key inside of it.
1: I just want to let everyone know I learned that 2 years ago.
2: Oh, my gosh.
1: I learned that. You know when I learned
2: this
1: it?
2: This segment was for you.
1: Yeah, it really was. Yeah. My key fob battery went out, and I looked at it step by step, and it's like, pull the key out. I was like, well, I don't have a key. And then I watched the video, and I was like, I have a key.
2: I have a key.
1: So
2: there you go.
1: I'm an idiot. More, you know?

0: Joey and Lauren, it's that awkward moment. Man, this, you put yourself in the doghouse when David tells us what happened.
1: Yeah, he made a big mistake with his wife, and it is next on Joey and Lauren.
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0: Okay, Monday debate is coming up next. Our dumb argument. We're going hotel, Airbnb, or a family member's house. Oh. What's the premier staying situation?
1: I will rank them next right here on Joey and Lauren.
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1: It's Joey and Lauren, and it's the Monday debate, our dumb argument of the week. For the Monday debate, hotel, Airbnb, or a family member's house?
2: You got it. Okay.
1: And how about this? Let's rank them. Okay, you can tell me which one is the best, but I also want to hear your ranking. 1, 2, 3, hotel, Airbnb, or family's house.
2: I feel like it depends on the family member.
1: No. We're not doing the caveats.
2: Well, it kind of matters, because if it's like a random aunt or uncle.
1: No, just say it. If it's a rich family member with a mansion, you're, you know, in a pool, you're thinking differently. Is that what you're saying?
2: Oh, yeah, they have a pool. I'll be staying there.
1: But really, family's house, Airbnb, hotel.
2: Okay.
1: Rank them. Monday debate.
2: I will rank this. My number one, I think, is going to be hotel, because I feel like it's always consistent. Like, if it's a hotel that I like, it's my standards, I guess I should say. Like, it's clean. It's fairly nice. I feel like they're very consistent. You get your room cleaned every day. There's normally a breakfast included. It feels like if you need anything, they have what you need. Next is going to be a family member's house, because I do love staying with family when I get the opportunity, because it's a way that you can bond with your family. If you haven't seen them in a really long time, you can visit, you can chat. You normally feel more comfortable to eat their food or do this or do that, and then you can do fun things with them. Maybe they have a yard, maybe hopefully a pool. That'd be cool. And then last, I think, is going to be Airbnb. I've been burned a couple times on Airbnbs, and they make me a little nervous, because sometimes you show up and it's not what you thought it was, or they're not equipped with all the things that you need, or that you have to like deep clean the whole place before you go. And sometimes it's not my favorite.
1: Lauren, for the first time ever, we are. I thought Airbnb was going to be above families. We're spot on.
2: Are we in sync?
1: No, we are absolutely in sync, but I can still rant and rave.
2: Go for it.
1: Ladies and gentlemen, my goal, unless I am forced to, against my will, my goal is to never stay at an Airbnb again in my life. I am not a fan.
2: Can I add a caveat with Airbnbs? I think Airbnbs are great for like
1: lake towns. I used to think that.
2: Like you're camping, you're traveling, you're going to the lake.
1: I used to be like, oh, it's great in the mountains or in the cabins, a great Airbnb. No, they make lodges now with the rooms and the lobby and the hotel bar and restaurant and all that stuff. Airbnbs, I'm telling you right now, it is my life's mission. Unless it is some can't miss off a cliff overlooking the ocean mega mansion, my goal is to never stay in an Airbnb again. Why is every Airbnb owner, or whatever they call them, host, why are they always the snarkiest, jerkiest people on planet Earth?
2: Because they've been burned. When they start out with their hosting experience, I think it's great. It's all butterflies and rainbows. But after a couple years, when they have seen things and people have destroyed their property, I think they get
1: crazy.
2: Mad.
1: It's absolutely crazy. On the other end, hotels, now, depending on where you stay, but most hotels, hey, I need 7 more towels and I need 8 more pillows. Okay. We'll be up in 10 minutes. Okay. Oh, you left wrappers on the floor? Okay. We'll clean it up. Oh, yeah.
2: Clean up your stupid wrappers. That's terrible.
1: Exactly. Oh, yeah. You spilled something? Okay. Oh, you got blood on a bed sheet? Okay. We're okay. Like, it doesn't matter. Meanwhile, an Airbnb host is like, don't blink too much in my house. And heaven forbid you need anything more than that once I put that in the description. No. And you know what Airbnbs are great at? Having a bunch of features that are not allowed. Like, oh, hot tub? No, hot tub's not for you. Oh, these 8 doors? Do not open these 8 doors. That bedroom, not for you.
2: Well, why not? Just... We have a family member. They run an Airbnb, and it's beautiful, and they upkeep. It's crazy. It's so nice. But they have locked doors and cabinets and areas because they also use it as their personal family vacation home, and they need to keep their stuff somewhere.
1: I can't do it. And then family's in the middle. The only thing, my problem with family, is like that obligation to like hang out and small talk. Like, let's say you're in town for something and you got an aunt or a cousin and you're like, oh, I'll go stay with them. There's this feeling of like, well, we got to hang out with them. We got to sit in the living room and talk for like 2 hours. And then it's like, oh, you just want to go out to dinner, but you're like, oh, do we need to invite them? You know, like that's always weird.
2: Yeah, I feel like if you're staying with someone, you
1: breakfast
2: should be spending time
1: with them.
2: Breakfast in the
1: morning, where it's like you're at a family member's house. You're like, can I make breakfast on my own? Is this something I wait for?
2: One other thing about Airbnbs that I just thought of is the checkout is always so early of an Airbnb. It's like you have to be out before 10.
3: Check in at 7, check out at 4 a.m.
2: Isn't it like that sometimes? And then for the hotel, it's like sometimes you're lucky and you get to stay till noon.
1: And you know what you do? You just check out and then you just stay in the room. We had an Airbnb that wanted us to roll out their garbage to the curb.
2: And we did because we are good guests.
1: Hotels, the best. And that is the Monday Debate. It's Joey and Lauren.
0: Wake up. You wake up with Joey and Lauren during the week. And now you can wake up with them Saturday morning. 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
2: center.
1: I'm KXLY meteorologist Matt Gray. We were heating up through the weekend and that trend continues today. Sunny skies and we'll be right around 90 degrees for your highs this afternoon. Looking for a little bit of added haze here tonight and into tomorrow. Highs for Tuesday, around 88.
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0: show starts now.
1: Let's start off today with a question. How long is too long in the car? Because I had a very interesting conversation. I was talking to a guy that said very seriously, and almost like it was common knowledge. You ever meet someone where they say their opinion, but they almost state their opinion as fact? And he was
2: like, yeah, like this is what should be everyone's opinion.
1: He said, oh, anything over 3.5 hours, you must fly. Because I was talking about how we're going on a road trip and it's going to be like 6.5 hours in the car. And he literally goes, oh, really? I said, yeah. And he goes, oh, anything over 3.5 hours, you got to fly, dude. And I was like, wow. Oh, well, do you like doing that? And he goes, no, like everyone should do that. He's like, what are you talking about? Who wants to be in the car? 3.5 hours is not the line for a road trip or flying.
2: I mean, I'm the wrong person to ask because I went on a lot of long drives when I was a kid because my family, we could never afford like flying for pleasure.
1: Yeah, I understand that, but he was making it sound like no one wants to be in the car. I can be in a car for 5 hours.
2: My max is probably 7.
1: And okay.
2: That's pushing it. Like after 7, I'm like, can we stop?
1: But you grew up with going on like 16-hour road trips, right? When your parents were divorced?
2: My dad, he would take us on a trip from his house to my grandparents' house, and they lived like 15 hours away.
1: And you'd go straight?
2: And I was sitting between car seats in the way back of a van in the middle. Like it was terrible.
1: 15 hours.
2: And
1: so that's
2: no technology
1: a thing.
2: Like kids have now. It was like I had maybe a notepad or a coloring
1: book.
2: Went
1: for it. Oh my gosh. All right. Well, trending stories are coming up next on 92.9 CZU.

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3: It's Joey and Lauren. It's Trending Stories. Lauren, what's trending?
4: Okay, I'm going to show you a video. I don't know if you've seen it yet. Okay. But here we go. It is a fisherman on the ocean. Okay. It looks like on a little kayak or canoe where an octopus wraps its tentacles around his face and he struggles to get it off.
3: Oh,
4: here you go.
3: Okay. Oh, that. Oh, that's terrifying. So the octopus is literally sucking right onto his face.
4: It is suctioned onto his face.
3: No.
4: Is that the most terrifying thing?
3: How did this happen? Was this like the guy wanted to try it out?
4: It just says he finally managed to get it off of his face. I don't know if it like came out into his canoe or his little
3: kayak. But jumped right on his face?
4: Either way, he got all entangled with an octopus sucking onto his face.
3: No,
4: Joey, offense. I would die. I'd suffocate. I'd be dead. I'd just panic, have a heart attack, fall into the ocean and drown, or get eaten by your shark.
3: Not gonna lie, I think that's how I first learned how to kiss. I was like, you know, like me in high school. Like.
4: Oh my gosh. How about this for an entrance for a bride? This is a farmer's dream come true, I would say. There's a bride from the UK that rode on a cow down the aisle
3: cow's not a romantic animal. Even the Highland cows. The Highland cows, maybe. You know those Highland cows?
4: Oh, they're so cute.
3: They are so cute. Was it a Highland cow or no? Was it just a dairy?
4: I didn't know it was a Swiss cow. I don't know. Google, what does a Swiss cow look like?
3: Swiss cheese?
4: Oh, is that how? No, we're stupid. There's no way.
3: They ain't good looking. That's an ugly.
4: Oh, that is an ugly.
3: I mean,
4: cow.
3: I'm sorry, cows.
4: Will you Google, does Swiss cheese come from Swiss cows?
3: Okay, no, Mike. My algorithm's gonna be like, oh, we have an idiot on our hands. Okay, the first thing is, does Swiss cheese come from Switzerland?
4: Okay,
3: from
4: Swiss cows.
3: That's the second one. Yes, Swiss cheese is made from cow's milk. And it comes from cows normally from Switzerland, so...
4: Hot dang, you're not that dumb.
3: It's not stupid, I guess.
4: This is stupid, and I hate cheaters. I hate people who cheat. Well, yes, in relationships, yes, cheaters.
3: Okay, yeah.
4: But this is cheating in games.
3: Like board
4: cheating
3: games?
4: Cheating in your golf game. I'm looking at you, not you. I'm looking at people I know who cheat on their golf score. Not you. Yeah. You're actually a little too honest. Sometimes I'm like, just...
3: It depends who I'm with. You know, you give each other a look and you're like, huh?
4: Okay, there is a golfer out of Missouri that is now resigned after faking a hole-in-one at a club tournament. I don't know how you do that.
3: He must have planted a ball beforehand.
4: I guess, but there was security footage that caught him faking a hole-in-one. Now, this guy, Zach Holland is his name, a former college golfer, secretly dropped a ball into the cup during a member tournament, he aced it. It was a par three.
3: A hole in one.
4: Uh-huh. Skipped ahead on the course, and now he's saying there's no excuse for what
3: I
4: did.
3: Okay, so he must have, if I'm thinking about this, because you couldn't, like, you can't fake a hole in one if everyone's watching you tee off, because you would have to get really close. You couldn't hit it in the bushes and be like, oh, we'll see where it goes.
4: I know, right? Oh, look at that.
3: So he must have left his group and said, oh, I'll play ahead really quick.
4: Maybe.
3: Oh, gosh.
4: I don't know, but his family has received online threats. There's been a huge fallout. I mean, it's been pretty sad, and he's apologized, says it's not fair to my family. I mean, there's people all over just getting mad at his family.
3: I will say, I have golfed with people that sometimes take it so serious. I'm like, you realize you're not pro and you will never be pro. Like, we're here. I can understand. Listen, if you're playing bad on a golf course, I can understand being a little frustrated, because it's kind of like, man, I spent all this money, I'm hitting it into the water or whatever. But I've met people that are like, hey, I'm playing golf here, let's take it serious. I'm like, you know what? No. Okay. Serious is for like work or things like that.
4: I'm here to have a good time.

0: serious. Golf is not serious.
1: There's a sweet video circulating the internet. A 9-year-old boy winning hearts online after honoring his sister with the first slice of his birthday cake. It's actually really cute.
0: It's a tradition in Brazil.
1: Is it really?
0: So, you know how, like, here we'll be like, oh, it's the birthday boy, the birthday girl. They get the first slice. In Brazil, and maybe some other cultures, the birthday person gives the first slice to someone that they want to make feel special. Like, aww, someone that means a lot to them. So, that wouldn't work, I feel like, with our kids.
1: Oh, my gosh. Absolutely not. it's their family tradition that they give the first piece to whoever has helped the birthday person the most. So, they started this tradition when their kids were young, and it's obviously, you know, been instilled in them. And this cute little boy, he gives it to his sister.
0: I would do the Snoop Dogg line and be like, first of all, I'd like to thank me for believing in me.
1: Did you ever growing up, you just licked everything so your sibling couldn't have it? Oh my gosh, my brother and I'd be like, if there was one last piece of something or you'd just lick it. No, it's mine. Blech. You just lick it.
0: Someone with poor hygiene like me doesn't bother me. I'm like, yeah, lick it again. I don't care.
1: And those are some of your trending stories.
0: Joey and Lauren.
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14: 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To our first responders, law enforcement, volunteers, and neighbors, thank you for showing us what community looks like. When tragedy strikes, Spokane shows up.
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1: It's Joey and Lauren. It's hot take time. You know what we should do? Because we're a morning show, we should do hot takes with pancakes. We should make pancakes.
2: Hot takes with hotcakes.
1: Hot takes with hotcakes. Maybe we'll start doing that. It's just an excuse for us to eat hotcakes.
2: I love it.
1: What's your hot take on back to school shopping?
2: Well, I fear that what I'm about to say will pinpoint me in the direction of being a bad mother, a careless mother, no fun, against tradition, things like that. But I do not think children should be present for back to school shopping. I would much rather do it.
1: Hold the phone.
2: By myself.
1: Hold on.
2: Without children.
1: What are we talking? The school supplies? Are we talking clothes?
2: I am
1: and shoes?
2: Literally talking about all of it, but mostly the clothes and shoes. I know that's terrible. That's terrible.
1: The whole point of back to school shopping is the kid gets excited because they get to go to the store and pick out an outfit.
2: You know what, kids? Put in your requests. Write down what you want.
1: Wait a second. You're planning to not bring our kids to go get like clothes and
2: stuff? 100%. I'm literally going like tomorrow.
1: I don't trust your judgment because you put them in some freaking bright colors. They look like a tie-dye.
2: I can find them.
1: I know, but like you give them these shirts and I'm like, who wants to walk around in neon green and hot pink all day?
2: They love them. No, I just
1: you're
2: going to
1: dress them like twins. Stop dressing them like twins. I had that just the other day. Oh, are they twins? No. My wife thinks they're twins and puts them in twin stuff all the time. They're not twins. They're almost 3 years apart.
2: I know. But I think children getting in the way of back to school shopping is the most annoying thing.
1: All right. So state your point. It's just the time. It's the choices. Okay.
2: My children, I love them more than anything on this planet. They are the air that I breathe. I am obsessed with them. But they drive me crazy when I'm trying to shop. It doesn't matter what I'm doing. Grocery
1: shopping. Even if you're
2: shopping
1: for them.
2: Yeah, shopping for them. Because guess what? They're little and they don't care. They really don't care. I could show them anything. Do you like this? Yeah. They don't care. Yeah. Can we go home now? Yeah, Mom, that's fine. Can we go home now? Like, they don't care. So maybe my tune will change as they're older and they actually have more opinions.
1: They're going to be 16 years old and be like, I don't know what my mom's getting. She's out there.
2: Do you know how much I'm looking forward to going and getting their clothes, back to school clothes shopping? Because our kids haven't started yet. But when they do, like, I'm so excited to go get myself, go through the drive-thru, get a nice cold drink. I'm going to go do some shopping. I'm going to leave them at home with you. And I'm going to enjoy a couple hours of shopping in silence. And I cannot wait. And I know it sounds terrible.
1: And you're
2: going to
1: pick out shoes. You're going to do shirts, backpacks.
2: All of it. You know what I did? I already measured their feet on a little string. And I'm bringing the string with me to make sure it fits their foot. I know.
1: So
2: there's a lot of parents
1: me.
2: Right now that are shaking
1: all,
2: their fists in the
1: like,
2: car. I just don't. I'm sorry. It's too much.
1: And you
2: I'm,
1: say
2: no,
1: our
2: I'm
1: kids
2: stressed.
1: Don't like shopping, but like, I think if you take them to the, you know, sporting area and the sports stuff, they like that stuff. They have. Just please, for the love, stop dressing them like twins. If you come back with matching outfits, I can't do it anymore. I can't.
2: It's a little
1: unhealthy. Oh, they're twins? Oh, they're twins. They're
2: not twins. But, well, what do you mean? They're dressed identical. They look the same. Well, yeah, I know.
1: And I understand we have to buy two of the same things a lot, like water bottles. Like, we'll do different colors, but we got to get, like, the same style water bottle, whatever, right? But, like, you are like, oh, no, matching shirts. Yeah.
2: Okay, I won't do that. I'm not going to do that, especially now that they're both in school.
1: So your argument is parents should school shop without their kids. They should just go
2: get
1: their clothes.
2: My kids get in the way.
1: I wonder when you're going to draw the line.
2: I know, but I can't wait to go do the shopping. Like, I'm excited. It's like, yay. Like, I get to go do it by myself.
1: People are going to be very confused. You're just going to be in the kids section putting shirts over you. Like, oh, yes, I love this. It's Joey and Lauren.

0: Joey and Lauren, it's makeup or breakup. I've heard of picky eaters. I've never heard of what AJ did.
1: He took it to a new level. I've never heard of this. It's next on Joey and Lauren.
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1: It's Joey and Lauren. All right, Disney adults, get ready. I got a brand new ranking of the best Disney movies of all time. So let this ruin your day if it's not the movie that you think it should be.
2: It's probably not. I feel like all these lists, they just tick people off.
1: And by the way, we are talking, as old as 1940, we're going. Okay?
2: Oh,
1: so these
2: wow.
1: are old. I mean, it could be any Disney movie. So not just the new stuff, but we're talking the old classics.
2: I think number one, it's not my number one, but I think number one is probably going to be Toy Story, the original one. I think Toy Story's going to be on there. As far as older ones, maybe Beauty and the Beast.
1: Okay.
2: I think Beauty and the Beast could be on there. Maybe it's Snow White.
1: By the way, these are the top seven. So far, you've done very well.
2: I'll just say that.
1: Okay. So here we
2: Bambi.
1: Go.
2: Bambi's probably on there.
1: Bambi, no, man. When the mom dies. By the way, what was Disney's thing with like, all right, so we start off with a parent dying in a traumatic fashion. Obviously, we want the kids to feel something.
2: Oh, only it feels like every Disney movie has a dead parent.
1: Seriously, it's always dramatic. I'm like, man, I understand you want them to feel something, but gosh. All right, so here we go. Number seven, Pinocchio.
2: Oh,
1: best Disney movie of all time.
2: It should not be in the top seven. Oh. Maybe top 20.
1: Yeah, you want to talk about creepy? Dude with a cigar inviting all these people to an island? No, thank you. Number six, 101 Dalmatians from 1961.
2: I love that movie.
1: Do you like that one?
2: I want to show our kids that movie. I always forget about it.
1: Number five is Toy Story.
2: Ooh,
1: I thought Toy Story would have a good chance.
2: Oh, Lion King! Lion King has to be up there.
1: So Toy Story's number five. I thought the one thing with Toy Story, it was the most clever idea I think we had seen in a kids movie in a long time. Like, toys are alive, and then they pretend to be dead. That was really cool.
2: Cute.
1: Number four, The Little Mermaid. Not a fan.
2: Oh, okay. I like The Little Mermaid. I wouldn't put it in my top four, but I do like it.
1: Prince Eric?
2: Yeah,
1: Prince Eric. No.
2: Creepy.
1: Creepy, man. Again, creepy. Number four was Little Mermaid. Number three, any other guesses? Classic.
2: Lion King.
1: Lion King is not number three.
2: Classic. Is it older than Lion King?
1: Yes, 1937.
2: Snow White
1: and the Seven Dwarfs. Number three, 1937.
2: I'm okay with that.
1: Number two, you just said it. Hakuna Matata.
2: Yes. So good.
1: What a wonderful phrase, The Lion King.
2: Number
1: Love that. Also, a parent dies in that one. But man, when Simba comes up and he's like, "Dad, get up!"
2: Oh my gosh, stop! Especially now as a parent watching it with our kids, I cry every time.
1: Number one, 1991.
2: Have I said it already?
1: You have said it already.
2: I've said it. Not Toy Story. Not Lion King.
1: 1991.
2: Cinderella.
1: Nope.
2: 91.
1: You said it already.
2: Why am I not? I'm Bambi. Oh, Beauty and the Beast.
1: Beauty and the Beast was 1991.
2: Okay.
1: Now, here's something that'll blow your mind. Beauty and the Beast, this blew my mind as far as the animation. Beauty and the Beast was 1991. Toy Story was 1995. Those movies are only 4 years apart. Hmm. And don't you feel like Beauty and the Beast, the animation, way more old school than what Toy Story brought out?
2: Well, Toy Story was also Pixar.
1: I know, so but that's just different. Amazing. That those movies are only 4 years apart. When I think of Beauty and the Beast, it feels like eons ago.
2: Yeah.
1: And when I think of Toy Story, like, if Beauty and the Beast was doing it right, we would have Beauty and the Beast 5 by now. The Beast gets a shave
2: they
1: or
2: did
1: whatever.
2: They did a second one. Did you ever watch it?
1: No. They did a second one.
2: Yeah, they did.
1: Wait, now is this like Shrek? Does she become a beast too?
2: No.
1: Or no, she's always just a human.
2: No, she's just a human.
1: And does the Beast stay a beast? Or does he go to a human?
2: No, I mean, he turns into a human at the end.
1: But at night, he turns into a beast, right?
2: I mean, I don't think so.
1: Honey, shall we go?
2: Wait a minute. The Aladdin's not in there.
1: Aladdin didn't make it. I love Aladdin.
2: Aladdin, too, is a good one.
1: I loved Aladdin. So there you go. A new list, Beauty and the Beast, an all-timer. So ugly men, we're good. We'll be fine. It's Joey and Lauren.
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17: I'm KXLY meteorologist Matt Gray. We were heating up through the weekend, and that trend continues today. Sunny skies, and we'll be right around 90 degrees for your highs this afternoon. Looking for a little bit of added haze here tonight and into tomorrow. Highs for Tuesday, around 88. Tonight, lows only around 60.
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0: And then you start looking back and be like, oh, can we just do one more thing? Well, guess what? We are throwing you an end of summer party. We're providing cornhole, jumbo pong, $250. You can win this. So you can have one last backyard barbecue bash.
1: How fun.
0: I know.
1: With your friends, your neighbors, whoever. Hey, here's a hack. Not telling you to make money off the situation, but you win all this stuff. You throw a party.
0: Cover charge.
1: You charge your neighbors a cover charge, or you ask them to pitch in for some things, and you, I'm just saying.
0: Best idea.
1: That's morally wrong.
0: I thought it was the best idea we had. We threw a Super Bowl party last year, or 2 years ago, and we just said we provide all the food and drinks, but it's X amount of dollars per person. And it was so much easier than, oh, I brought my grandma's bean dip.
1: I think it was like $20 a family.
0: It was great.
1: So it was like $20 for a whole couple. And
0: then everyone's like, oh, I wanted boneless wings. And I was like, well, I thought we were adults here. All right, so you can enter to win that end of summer bash at 929ZZU.com. 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
1: It's Joey and Lauren, and let's play Listener versus Lauren. We got three random questions. Lauren is battling against Ashley today. What is up, Ashley?
2: Oh, nothing much. Just on my way to work.
1: Right on. I was going to ask, do you go by Ash ever? I had a friend named Ashley, and she hated Ash. But I don't know if you go by it or not.
2: No, I just go by Ashley.
1: Ashley.
3: I'm always trying to give people nicknames.
1: No, I'm not trying to give a nickname. I was just wondering.
3: Like, I'll get Tina on the show. And he's like, anyone ever call you T? I'm like, just call her by her name.
1: I was just wondering if you ever go by Ash. That's all. All right, Ashley. Here we go. And by the way, I spelled it A-S-H-L-E-Y. Was I right there?
2: Correct.
1: There. Oh, see, I'm doing something.
3: Well, Ashley, good luck. I'm going to step out of the studio, and I will not be able to hear anything you say.
1: Okay, so Lauren is leaving right now. I've got three questions for you, Ashley. Here we go. Question number one. This is the most eaten food on Super Bowl Sunday.
2: Chicken wings.
1: It's not. I think, and I guarantee you, I know. That is number two. I will tell you number one in a second. You can probably guess. It's salmon. Obviously. It's not salmon. All right, question number two. The Academy Awards are also known by this name.
2: The Grammys?
1: That's another one that's not correct, but close. All right, this is where you bounce back. A little science for you.
2: Okay.
1: And I will take Celsius or Fahrenheit. What temperature does water boil at? Celsius or Fahrenheit? I think Celsius is the easier answer. What temperature does water boil at? What do you think?

0: temperature does water boil at? What do you think? Come on, Ashley. You got this.
1: 96 degrees? Fahrenheit?
0: For what? It's not that. Don't worry. You can still tie. Ashley, we're having a great time. And I think you're going to hear some of these answers. You're going to be like, oh, man. All right, so here we go. Okay, Lauren, pressure's on.
2: Okay.
0: Ashley, no hints. This is the most eaten food on Super Bowl Sunday.
2: Okay, it's either going to be pizza or wings. I'm going to go wings. Dang it!
0: You're incorrect.
2: Is it pizza?
0: You guys keep saying pizza. It is salmon.
2: Is it potato chips? No, it's not salmon.
0: It's sneaky
2: There's
0: salmon.
2: No way.
0: All right, question number two. The Academy Awards are also known by this name.
2: The Oscars.
0: And that is correct. Oh,
2: took me a second.
0: Ashley said the Grammys, but now the Oscars. That sounds right.
2: See, I almost said Emmys.
0: Yeah, no, the Oscars. And question number three. Ashley, I don't think Lauren's going to get this either. What temperature does water boil at?
2: That's really hard.
0: I will take Celsius or Fahrenheit.
2: I'm going to just, I don't know, 165 degrees.
0: And is that Fahrenheit?
2: Fahrenheit.
0: Yeah, you're both wrong on that. It is not.
2: Is it higher than that?
0: It is 212 Fahrenheit. But I think Celsius is easier, and I was trying to give hints. It's 100. 100, because remember, freezing is zero, and 100 is boiling. So it's 100 degrees Celsius. So you guys both got that wrong. It's 212 degrees Fahrenheit. The most eaten food on Super Bowl Sunday, you both said wings. It is pizza. Pizza's number one. Wings is number two.
2: Should've gone with pizza.
0: So it ends up being the Oscars versus the Grammys, and it's technically the Oscars. But Ashley, don't worry. We love you. We're still going to hook you up, all right?
1: Okay.
0: Listen to Ashley. She's like, you know what? I know I didn't do my best, but hey, you know what?
2: Hey,
0: you got it done.
2: It's okay.
0: All right, so we're going to hook Ashley up. It's Joey and Lauren.
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0: community looks like. When tragedy strikes, Spokane shows up.
1: I knew of Golden Rule Break from passing by it in the Spokane Valley area, but I live in Post Falls. 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
1: It's Joey and Lauren. I'm sure this is going to go great. A parent has given a viral hot take on the internet about parenting. No one loves to rant about parenting more than parents on Instagram. It is like the thing.
2: My kids will never eat snow peas, and here's why.
3: You know, I actually think you might agree with this one. I know what you're going to say. You're going to get annoyed. But it is from a former Bachelor contestant.
1: Oh, good. I'm so glad they're still around on the internet.
3: Her name is Ashley, and I saw her post this, and it has blown up. And a lot of people having very split opinions. What she says is, if your child can't speak yet, a birthday party is a waste of money. AKA throwing a big old birthday party for a baby with the balloon arches, all the decorations, the theme. It is an absolute waste of money.
1: So again, if your baby can't speak yet, stop the birthday party. Like, don't do a birthday party.
3: Yes, if your child can't talk, don't give them a birthday party because it's a waste.
1: What's this woman's name?
3: Ashley.
1: From The Bachelor, last name?
3: I can't say her last name.
1: You can't say her last name?
3: Yeah, I don't know how to say it.
1: Oh, you were like, what, is there a privacy concern?
3: No, it's like Ian Kennedy okay. Or something like that. I don't know how to say it.
1: I will follow you on Instagram. I agree with this 110%. I do have regrets as a parent. I'll give you two regrets I have as a parent. One, I wish we would have co-slept and done that. I do wish we would have slept with our kids more in bed. Like, I miss that. We aww. You know, I do wish that. Cause our kids now will, like, cuddle with us on the weekends and stuff. And I'm like, oh, this is great. Like, I love that. So I wish, that's regret number one. Regret number two, I wish we would have done, like, way less birthday parties. I seriously do. Like, the decorations, the hoopla, I wish we would have done away with those little tiny birthday parties.
3: Here's why I disagree with this. Because the first birthday, I feel like, is a special milestone for the family, for the parents. It's very exciting. It's especially your only child, like your first child, because this is the first time you are experiencing a birthday for one of your children. And it's so exciting.
1: Lauren, families don't do that. They don't make it about the family. They make it about the one-year-old.
3: Because it's their day.
1: I know, but they do the one balloon, and then people bring gifts. I agree with this 110%. If my baby turns one, I don't need to have a giant shindig with invitations and all that. I'll be honest. And listen, we did it. But like for me, I feel kind of like, oh yeah, everyone come, this baby that can barely talk, I want you to just come celebrate the baby. I don't know.
3: Here's where I will give you a little bit of credit. I will say if I were to do this again, it would be still a party, still fun, maybe even a theme. But I think maybe spending less money, making it less over the top. Okay, because yes, our family did the matching t-shirts and the stuff for our child's birthday.
1: Would you guess, I mean, even like a dollar amount on what we spent on those first couple birthday parties? And we didn't go crazy,
3: but
1: decorations and t-shirts.
3: Yes, but I got Amazon decorations, like $12, and it was a whole package of them.
1: So,
3: you know, it wasn't that crazy, but yes, the prep, the cooking, the food, the building the balloon arch, all the things. But I don't regret it because I have special memories doing that and celebrating. And I don't know if it's because as a mother, you feel differently, but I just feel like it was very special for me to celebrate little babies.
1: To me, though, the special memories is the time spent, like taking a day and marking off your calendar and spending all day and getting yummy food. I've never been like, oh, I'm so glad all these decorations are here. Like, that's my thing. The decorations and the t-shirts.
3: Fun.
1: So, yes, I have a parenting regret. If you sat me down and said, what regrets do you have? I'd say matching t-shirts for a one-year-old birthday party.
3: Okay, that was a little
1: that
3: was
1: I will
3: extra.
1: Never wear again. Oh, that's
3: a little extra.
1: I got to go mow the lawn. Let me wear that one-year-old birthday party t-shirt that we got on Amazon. That sounds
3: this
1: like
3: is
1: a great idea.
3: This is what we have done, and I've decided moving forward with kids. One-year-old birthday party, yes. Five-year-old, yes. 10-year-old, yes. So the 1, 5, and 10, I feel like that's where parties, we throw a party for the kid. They can invite friends. We do the decorations and stuff. every other birthday in between, we just go and do something fun.
1: Did you grow up with the like two-friend maximum thing? Like, where did your parents ever give you like, hey, it's your 10th birthday, you can only bring two people or something like that?
3: Oh, yeah. I mean, there was always a limit. And I didn't really have many birthday parties, but I do remember we had one at my house. I don't know if I was turning like 8 or 9 or something. And I had like four friends.
1: Yeah, I had one birthday party, I remember. But I had plenty of the, hey, you can go to a movie, it's your birthday, pick two friends. Whew. Thank goodness there wasn't social media. You know, hey, going to see Austin Powers with the boys. Everyone look at the Polaroid. It's Joey and Lauren.

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1: That was awkward.
0: That awkward moment
1: with Joey and Lauren in the morning.
2: It's Joey and Lauren. It is that awkward moment. David. David with a husband fail. A husband vacation fail. This one hurts. This one hurts just hearing it, saying it out loud. It's tough, man. So, David, let's bring you on that awkward moment. How are you, my friend?
3: I'm doing pretty good.
2: Yeah.
3: How are you guys doing?
2: Well, you're doing better now, maybe. I don't know. So, thank you for joining us. You recently went on vacation, but you made a big-time mistake.
3: Yes, I made a big-time mistake this past vacation. My wife decided to basically put me in charge of all the luggage, my luggage, her luggage, and, you know, everything that we needed to bring. And, you know, we get to the airport, and we're about to, you know, get to the, you know, check-in and whatnot, mm-hmm. and realize that we don't have her luggage.
2: You forgot your wife's luggage for vacation.
3: So I had everything. Well, I had all my
2: stuff. Yeah, don't say everything. Like, you had some things.
3: Yeah, and, you know, here's the thing. So the night before, I mean, she ran down her checklist of everything we had to bring, even stuff that I had to bring, which is, I really don't bring much anyways, you know, just, you know, the basics.
2: Yeah.
3: I'm just a easygoing, simple dude.
2: Yeah, you need some shorts, t-shirts, and good to go.
3: Yeah, basically. Yeah, so we're even driving there, and she's just like, honey, did you bring everything? I'm like, yep, I got everything. She's like, and you got my suitcase? I'm like, yeah, I got everything, you know? She asked me, like, probably, like, five times.
2: Oh,
3: we get
2: gosh.
3: There, park, start to check in, and I realize we don't have it. And it was just one of those moments where it's just too late to even go back to the house because our flight's going to take off. You
2: yeah,
3: know?
2: So,
3: we're
2: so
3: gonna
2: you,
3: miss the flight.
2: You
3: we
2: didn't,
3: go
2: yeah.
4: Oh, my gosh.
2: I was going to ask if it crossed your mind to actually change flights. I know that sounds crazy, but I'm thinking of what a typical woman packs for a vacation. It's not what we pack. It's not what a lot of dudes pack, right? We are very, like, sometimes I don't even bring enough socks for the days because I'm like, one day I won't wear socks.
4: Depending on where we're going, I normally am packing different outfits and different types of shoes to go with the outfits.
2: Or
4: and
2: makeup,
4: then
2: right?
4: My makeup, my hair products, my hair utensils. Is that a thing? Like the curling iron and the hair dryer?
2: Yes,
4: is
2: the
4: it
2: hair
4: called?
2: Utensils.
4: What do you call them? Hair, whatever.
2: Cosmetology stuff, I guess. I don't know. Is your wife one of those that brings, you know, has a whole routine and all that stuff?
3: Oh, yeah.
2: Of course.
3: She really does. So, like, she's got the morning routine. She's got the nighttime routine. She had plans for dinner, so she had certain outfits that she was going to have on the night that, like, we went out.
4: How furious was she?
3: The days that we just spent at the pool. So, it was just very awkward. That whole flight, it was just dead silence.
2: At what point did you guys snap out of it and go, what a funny story. One day we'll be on Joey and Lauren. Or did that ever, was it anger pretty much the whole time?
3: No, she snapped out of it, luckily, because, I mean, everything is replaceable. You know, I think she was upset because, you know, just she left it up to me. And I don't know, there's probably a variable amount of reasons that she probably was upset with herself, too, because she could have just taken control of,
2: that's true,
3: of the luggage. But yeah,
4: don't you blame her? You forgot
3: it.
4: Don't you blame her? So no, you didn't pack for her, right? Like, she packed, and you were just in charge of making sure the luggage got to the car. Got it.
2: Okay.
4: And I love too. She's like, you got my luggage, right? You got my bag, right?
2: Yeah, you got to go and you got to go shopping. So is that what you? And I don't know where you guys ended up going, but I imagine, I mean, resort towns or wherever you went, very expensive. It's not normally cheap. And so you're probably sitting there spending way more money than you would normally. So is that what you got? Did you go, what, go to a mall and you're just like spending all this money? I would have kept the tags and returned it on my way out.
4: Oh my God.
3: I wish I thought of that. No, we did go out and replace what she needed.
2: Oh,
3: and, you know, honestly, a lot of times anyways, and this is nothing against, you know, women, but a lot of times they overpack anyways and they don't need half.
2: See, there
3: stuff.
2: You go. Yeah, boiled it down to they needed to be,
4: you know,
2: more
4: what?
2: Simple.
4: Plot twist. Your wife purposely made sure the bag didn't get in the car so that she could go on a shopping spree.
2: And then she's lying. She's like, no, I had my Gucci flip-flops in there. We've got to go get Gucci flip-flops. What are you talking about, David?
4: I would do that.
2: You're the man. You know what? It is, though, a great story. Like, it will be something that may be the most memorable part of that vacation.
3: Yeah, it really is. you know, we ended up laughing and we had a great time. You know, it's going to be a memory we look back at and say, you remember that time when you had nothing and I had everything.
2: David, you're the man. Thanks for the call. That's David with, you know, the one nice thing is that's a public place where I feel like there's not a public meltdown, right? Like, I feel like if that happened and I screwed up, you would keep your cool in public in front of the ticket agent. Maybe.
4: I don't think I would. Okay. I would be so angry.
2: Would you want to change flights? Would you actually say, let's go on a later flight. Let's go home.
4: I don't know. I'd be like, what am I supposed to do? I have no clothes. I have no underwear. I have no toothbrush. I don't have anything.
2: And a vacation, sometimes you get so excited about what you're going to wear. Yeah. You're like, oh, I'm going to wear this.
4: I got this cute outfit.
2: Have you ever forgotten something very important like that? 68719. You can text us. You can call us as well. Your answer's coming up. It's Joey and Lauren.

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1: It's Joey and Lauren. It is that awkward moment. So David joined us. He forgot to get his wife's luggage to the airport, so they went on vacation without her bag, and they had to go and buy a bunch of stuff. This is one of my fears, is always losing my bag and then doing something like this where I forget something. And I mean, I'm a contact wearer, so I have all that stuff. So you had a moment, maybe awkward moment at the airport, awkward moment forgetting something. Jasmine heard David's story. I don't know what's worse. Once you hear what happened to Jasmine. So hello, Jasmine.
2: Hi.
1: Okay.
2: Thanks for having me.
1: Yeah, absolutely. So, you didn't forget something at the airport, but you had an airport mistake that was very awkward.
2: Yeah. I had to go on a business trip. Mm-hmm. And like, as a treat beforehand, I had been saving up like a long time for this super expensive perfume. Like, it's just, I just wanted to own it forever. And so I finally got it. I accidentally left it on the carry-on.
1: Oh, and crap.
2: By the time I get to the point where they're like, check it or toss it, I was about to miss my flight, and it was like I had to get on it. So they took the bottle.
1: No.
2: Opened it, and they dumped it out, and then they trashed the bottle.
1: That seems, I'll be honest, the opening and the dumping seems, especially perfume, that does,
3: why do I envision them, like, not breaking eye contact with you as they dump out your dang bottle?
1: I was thinking the same thing. They're, like, staring at you, pouring it out. Like, I thought the same thing. You got the one TSA agent that was like, oh, make
3: my
1: day.
3: Watch.
1: I mean, and I have no. I imagine TSA can't pocket anything, because I'm like, man, if it was an expensive bottle of perfume, what's
3: the
1: prevent?
3: That's a good question. Can TSA? If y'all are listening, can you take anything home?
1: There's no way.
3: If people leave it behind?
1: No, because the whole idea is it's dangerous, and so
3: dangerous to be on a plane.
1: Well, I know, but I feel like it would be a bad message for TSA to be like, oh, don't mind if I do.
3: No, I know, but let me ask you this, and now I'm just derailing everything. Someone walks through with like a Stanley cup or a Hydro Flask, and it's filled with water, and then the person's like, I'll just leave it behind. Can the TSA agent keep the bottle?
1: Who's keeping a water bottle?
3: I'm just saying, I don't know.
1: Sorry, Jasmine, we have derailed this. So, long story short, I mean, can we ask about the range of this perfume? We talking hundreds of dollars here?
2: Oh, yes.
1: Oh, okay. No. You said that very confidently, so I'm wondering if it had a third zero on it.
3: But. I'm so sorry. So they obviously get rid of this. You have no time to check it. Because I was going to say that the natural thing to do, if you love it so much, you'd be like, okay, let me go back and check it really quick. There was just no time for that?
2: Yeah, no, there was no time. And again, it was like a business trip, and like I was really on a, had a, like a tight schedule.
1: I
2: cried a little bit.
1: Yeah, I bet. I would have.
3: I would have cried. I went on a flight with my sister-in-law, and she had like some skin creams or something. It was lotion or skin creams or something that was over the limit in her bag, and she had it for like a dermatological stuff. Like she needed this special type of cream.
1: It wasn't just a regular face cream.
3: No, this was like specified like for her and whatever conditioner or something. Anyways, too big for the limit, and she totally cried that she had to throw it away. She was so mad.
1: Oh my gosh.
3: So sorry.
1: I mean, have you ever gotten this perfume again, or is it like PTSD, you don't want to mess with it?
2: Honestly, it's a little PTSD.
1: Yeah, I thought so.
2: I'm hoping the husband will...
1: Yeah, chip in. Yeah, a little Christmas or birthday or anniversary
3: okay,
1: present.
3: If you're listening.
1: Yeah, well, I was going to tell you, Jasmine, we're too cheap. I'm a tightwad, so I wouldn't do it. We're not buying it for you.
3: What's your husband's name, Jasmine?
2: James.
3: If you're listening, she wants that perfume again, okay? All right, okay.
1: He's like, perfect. I'll bring it on the plane with us. Wait a second. Jasmine.
3: In my carry-on.
1: Thanks for the call. You're the best.
2: Thank you.
1: Absolutely. So that's Jasmine. You can also text us 68719. Many people saying, I forgot my own bag on a flight. I think at any family vacation, if you have multiple children, to get everyone's bag and remember everyone's bag, that is a tough ask.
3: It's a lot.
1: Especially if it's all kind of matching, like, you know, the bags all kind of look similar, the suitcases look similar.
3: This text says, word of advice. Make sure you put a tag labeling your information to contact you on your carry-on, not just your checked bag, because I one time left my carry-on in the overhead bin and never got a bag.
1: Dang. I've always worried about someone grabbing my carry-on. Like it's like a sick, it's a sick thing. They like to take people's carry-ons.
3: My mom, did I tell you this recently? This was like 2 weeks ago. My mom, somebody took my mom's bag.
1: Are you like carry-on?
3: No, baggage claim. Took her bag.
1: Oh my gosh! I always worry about that.
3: She got her bag, and the lady got my mom's bag
1: because they were matching.
3: It was a whole meet the parents situation.
1: Oh my gosh!
3: Yeah, she had to literally go back to the airport, and they had to do this whole like contact swap exchange. Yes, I forgot to tell you about that.
1: I didn't know that. It's always some big fear. Like there's just lurkers by the baggage claim, and it never.
3: That's why I stand right at the spout. I'm one of those annoying people. I'm like, get out of my way.
1: I agree. I'm a spout waiter. I wait right when those things start popping out. It's Joey and Lauren.

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1: It's Joey and Lauren, and it's the Monday debate, our dumb argument of the week. For the Monday debate, hotel, Airbnb, or a family member's house?
2: Oh,
1: you got it.
2: Okay.
1: And how about this? Let's rank them. Okay, you can tell me which one is the best, but I also want to hear your ranking. 1, 2, 3, hotel, Airbnb, or family's house.
2: I feel like it depends on the family member.
1: No. We're not doing the caveats.
2: Well, it kind of matters, because if it's like a random aunt or uncle,
1: no, just say it. If it's a rich family member with a mansion, you know, in a pool, you're thinking differently. Is that what you're saying?
2: Oh, yeah, they have a pool. I'll be staying there.
1: But really, family's house, Airbnb, hotel.
2: Okay.
1: Rank them. Monday debate.
2: I will rank this. My number one, I think, is going to be hotel, because I feel like it's always consistent. Like, if it's a hotel that I like, it's my standards, I guess I should say. Like, it's clean. It's fairly nice. I feel like they're very consistent. You get your room cleaned every day. There's normally a breakfast included. It feels like if you need anything, they have what you need. Next is going to be a family member's house, because I do love staying with family when I get the opportunity, because it's a way that you can bond with your family. If you haven't seen them in a really long time, you can visit, you can chat. You normally feel more comfortable to eat their food or do this or do that, and then you can do fun things with them. Maybe they have a yard, maybe hopefully a pool. That'd be cool. And then last, I think, is going to be Airbnb. I've been burned a couple times on Airbnbs, and they make me a little nervous, because sometimes you show up and it's not what you thought it was. Or they're not equipped with all the things that you need. Or that you have to, like, deep clean the whole place before you go. And sometimes it's not my favorite.
1: Lauren, for the first time ever, we are. I thought Airbnb was going to be above families. We're spot on.
2: Are we in sync?
1: No, we are absolutely in sync. But I can still rant and rave.
2: Go for it.
1: Ladies and gentlemen, my goal, unless I am forced to, against my will, my goal is to never stay at an Airbnb again in my life. I am not a fan.
2: Can I add a caveat with Airbnbs? I think Airbnbs are great for, like, lake towns.
1: I used to think that.
2: Or, like, you're camping, you're traveling, you're going to the lake.
1: I used to think that. I used to be like, oh, it's great in the mountains or in the cabins, a great Airbnb. No, they make lodges now with the rooms in the lobby and the hotel bar and restaurant and all that stuff. Airbnbs, I'm telling you right now, it is my life's mission. Unless it is some can't miss off a cliff overlooking the ocean mega mansion, my goal is to never stay in an Airbnb again. Why is every Airbnb owner, or whatever they call them, host, why are they always the snarkiest, jerkiest people on planet Earth?
2: Because they've been burned. When they start out with their hosting experience, I think it's great. It's all butterflies and rainbows. But after a couple of years, when they have seen things and people have destroyed their property, I think they get
1: crazy.
2: Mad.
1: It's absolutely crazy. On the other end, hotels, now, depending on where you stay, but most hotels, hey, I need 7 more towels and I need 8 more pillows. Okay. We'll be up in 10 minutes. Okay. Oh, you left wrappers on the floor? Okay. We'll clean it up. Oh, yeah.
2: Clean up your stupid wrappers.
1: Terrible. Exactly. Oh, yeah. You spilled something? Okay. Oh, you got blood on a bed sheet? Okay. We're okay. Like, it doesn't matter. Meanwhile, an Airbnb host is like, don't blink too much in my house. And heaven forbid you need anything more than that. I put that in the description. No. And you know what Airbnbs are great at? Having a bunch of features that are not allowed. Like, oh, hot tub? No, hot tub's not for you. Oh, these 8 doors? Do not open these 8 doors. That bedroom, not for you.
2: Well, it's we have a family member. They run an Airbnb, and it's beautiful, and they upkeep. It's crazy. It's so nice. But they have locked doors and cabinets and areas because they also use it as their personal family vacation home, and they need to keep their stuff somewhere.
1: I can't do it. And then family's in the middle. The only thing, my problem with family, is like that obligation to, like, hang out and small talk. Like, let's say you're in town for something and you got an aunt or a cousin and you're like, oh, I'll go stay with them. There's this feeling of like, well, we got to hang out with them. We got to sit in the living room and talk for like 2 hours. And then it's like, oh, you just want to go out to dinner, but you're like, oh, do we need to invite them? You know, like, that's always weird.
2: Yeah, I feel like if you're staying with someone, you should be spending time with them.
1: Where it's like you're at a family member's house. Like, can I make breakfast on my own? Is this something I wait for?
2: One other thing about Airbnbs that I just thought of is the checkout is always so early of an Airbnb. It's like you have to be out before 10.
1: Check in at 7, check out at 4 a.m.
2: Isn't it like that sometimes? And then at a hotel, it's like sometimes you're lucky and you get to stay till noon.
1: And you know what you do? You just check out and then you just stay in the room. We had an Airbnb that wanted us to roll out their garbage to the curb.
2: And we did because we are good guests.
1: Hotels, the best. And that is the Monday Debate. It's Joey and Lauren.
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15: I'm KXLY meteorologist Matt Gray. We were heating up through the weekend, and that trend continues today. Sunny skies, and we'll be right around 90 degrees for your highs this afternoon. Looking for a little bit of added haze here tonight and into tomorrow. Highs for Tuesday, around 88. Tonight, lows only around 60.

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1: 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So you could be the coolest person ever. Be like, hey, you thought summer was over. It's not. Not just yet,
2: nope,
1: okay?
2: Nope, we got you. We got your hookup. Man, it was so good to watch football over the weekend.
1: I know.
2: I mean, even though it's not like real yet, but I just really enjoyed that over the weekend. It got me thinking about the crisp fall weather that's coming. And we're going to have, this is my envisioning. I'm envisioning a Sunday afternoon. We've got a pot of chili simmering. It's crispy outside. I'm wearing a big old Seahawks hoodie and I'm listening to Joe Buck and Troy Aikman and I'm watching some sort of a football game and it's beautiful and amazing.
1: Sorry, that was good. That was really beautiful.
2: And some sort of a cider beverage.
1: Yeah, I like that. Oh, man. Let's do that now, please.
2: I know, right?
1: Well, if you want the end of summer bash, unless you're trying to fast forward like Lauren.
2: I'm saying wrap up your end of summer bash and then roll into fall.
1: I got you. 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
1: It's Joey and Lauren. It's Trending Stories. Lauren, what's going on?
2: The viral video of the food items jumping in price after you select no tip. Have you seen this video?
1: I saw this. The Shake Shack Airport. The airport Shake Shack, right?
2: Was it an airport?
1: Yeah, I didn't know where it was. It was at an airport. I think it was a Shake Shack airport with the kiosk. Gosh. You know what? When I started watching the video, I literally was like, oh, this is one of those things where someone like pretends it. No, it's real.
2: Yeah, it's real.
1: It's crazy.
2: So this guy is like, okay, my wife is convinced that Shake Shack is charging us more for our burgers if we select don't tip. So we're going to try it out. So he goes to the kiosk. Again, I am a firm believer you don't need to be tipping
1: a machine
2: at a kiosk. Now, someone can make the argument, well, it goes to the people preparing your food, and that's great too. But on this kiosk, they select their Shake Shack burger number one, Shake Shack burger number two. The price was five something, whatever it was. And then before checking out, it says, would you like to tip? And there's a button that says no tip. Once she collected no tip, it said, oh no, there's been a price adjustment, something like that, on your items.
1: It added, I think, $1.50 to the whole order.
2: Yeah, it added like 60 cents per item or something. Yeah. And you see it right there. It's changes.
1: Crazy.
2: And they're going, we are really being charged extra for not adding a tip.
1: Exploitation. It's wild.
2: That's
1: now,
2: illegal,
1: did you see
2: right?
1: Shake Shack?
2: Like, that's crazy.
1: Yeah, Shake Shack responded and said, whoa, we're looking into this. This is not Shake Shack's policy. I'm like, oh, okay. I'm sure the Shake Shack kiosk just somehow learned its own way.
2: I don't know. Maybe the franchise person who runs that found a loophole and was able to increase the price, and
1: getting,
2: then they shaved that off the top and added into the tip.
1: Either Shake Shack's getting in trouble, or the airport's getting in trouble, or the kiosk manufacturer's getting in trouble. Someone's getting in trouble. I mean, I'm not trying to make this sound like it's the most serious issue in the world, but this is also really, really messed up. Really messed up.
2: It's pretty messed up.
1: I'm like,
2: come on, guys.
1: I mean, it's already the airport, so they're already surcharging you because they're like, you can't go anywhere. And now it's like, oh, you don't want to tip the machine? Looks like the Oreo milkshake's another dollar.
2: It's crazy. What do you think is the most popular dog name? New list came out, and a specific name topped the list once again.
1: I'm going to go out. I think I'm going to get this right.
2: Kay.
1: Charlie.
2: No. You were so confident. No.
1: It's not Charlie?
2: It's not Charlie.
1: What letter does it start with?
2: B.
1: Oh, Buster.
2: No. It's a cute name, though.
1: Buckaroo?
2: No.
1: B. Buckaroo. Brian? Benji?
2: No.
1: Give me the second letter.
2: E.
1: Benji. Benny.
2: Why are you assuming it's just a male dog? Every gate name.
1: Bonnie!
2: No. B-E.
1: Buster.
2: Oh, my gosh. B-O?
1: Oh, B-E. Bella.
2: Bella? Yeah.
1: Really? Bella? A princess?
2: Watching you. No, Belle is a princess. Watching you unpack this in your brain is hilarious. Bella has returned to the top of the most popular dog name rankings. Next was Luna.
1: I was just about to say Luna.
2: Yep.
1: I was just about to say, I'm glad you brought up the next one because I said, you know what name I hear a lot of? Luna.
2: Luna.
1: I hear a lot of Luna dog names.
2: Max is third. Max is the third on the list.
1: No more Spike.
2: Bella. No.
1: I feel like Spike was so like 90s.
2: My favorite thing is human names for dogs.
1: Oh, yeah. When it's
2: Frank,
1: like, that's Gregory.
2: Gary.
1: Yeah.
2: Frederick.
1: Excuse me, Elizabeth. Come here.
2: It's the best. We met somebody and their dog's name was Girlfriend. Their dog's name was Girlfriend. They're like, oh, yeah, this is Girlfriend. I was like, oh, haha, your Girlfriend. They're like, no. Her name is Girlfriend. I was like, oh.
1: Dude's like, listen, it's so much easier to say I'm going home to my girlfriend. All right.

0: Her name is girlfriend. I was like, oh.
1: Dude's like, listen, it's awesome. So much easier to say I'm going home to my girlfriend. All right? I don't have that. Yeah, snuggled with my girlfriend last night.
0: Oh, man. New research is proving parents right now. This is very sad. There are parents who have resorted to gambling to fund back-to-school shopping because it is getting so expensive.
1: Will the kid be in Nikes or Reebok?
0: Come on, I need a seven.
1: Ah, sorry, kid. You're going shirtless to seventh grade.
0: Now, others say they have pawned belongings and others taking out loans for back-to-school costs.
1: Well,
0: and
1: back-to-school clothes are very expensive nowadays.
0: Very expensive. I mean, shoes alone. Listen, find the secondhand stores where things are gently used. You're going to find good stuff because there's always cool name brand stuff if that's what you're looking for. There's good affordable things, but it is like, man, it's expensive. And shoes drive me nuts.
1: Yes,
0: especially for little kids. Our kids are little.
1: Yeah, go to those stores because you're right. Like those stores, there's people. Listen, if you got young kids, you know they grow out of their shoes in like 2 months. And so there's people giving those to stores. You can get them at a steeper or a declined price. Yeah, you know what I mean?
0: Don't gamble your life savings, please.
1: Can you imagine being at a blackjack table and be like, ah, fun little hobby? No, this is for my kid's Adidas backpack. Let's go. Need a jack. Jack for the backpack.
0: Those are some of your trending stories.
1: It's Joey and Lauren.
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1: It's Joey and Lauren. We've got the things that your car does that no one taught you.
2: There might be some things you don't know about your car.
1: Every once in a while, I have learned a thing or two where I'm like, oh, I had no idea that's how that worked.
2: My favorite thing ever, and I still remember, and it was great. Bless his heart. This is one of those moments you go, oh, bless your heart. This was years ago. I mean, it was probably like 15 plus years ago. We were looking at a car, and this guy was showing us this car and trying to show us all the bells and whistles, and he's like, guys, look at this. And I was like, what? And I'm all excited, like some amazing feature. And he goes to the front seat and he pulls the little lever to adjust the steering wheel to go up and down, you know, based on your height, and stuff. Yeah. And he's like, there's a lever down here. You can adjust the steering wheel. I was like, yeah, I did know that.
1: I think we were looking at a 2016 and I was like, oh yeah, my 1993 car had that. So yeah, you know what? I mean, hey, maybe it's worked on some people. I don't know.
2: Okay, the gas pump aero. I tell people this all the time.
1: Yeah, okay, yep.
2: It's amazing how people don't know this, and it is so handy. If you are getting ready to fill up your tank with gas and you're pulling up to the gas pump and you can't remember, wait a minute, which side is my pump on? I'm driving this car today. Is it on the passenger side or the driver's side? There's a tiny little arrow next to the little pump icon on your dash, and based on where it's pointing, that's where your tank is.
1: That's a 10-year thing for me. Okay, I've been driving much longer than 10 years, but I learned that about 10 years ago. And thank goodness we finally both our vehicles on the same side. Oh my gosh. For years, one car was passenger side, one car was driver's side, and it drove me nuts. We are now both driver's side. Love it.
2: Feels good.
1: So much easier.
2: Feels good. Have you ever had to bring the pump, the hose around to the other side?
1: I never do. And I know people are always like, it works. You can pull it around. I'm like, I look like a doofus. So
2: I've done it, but it was tight.
1: Yeah, I don't like it.
2: There was no slack.
1: I don't like the feeling of it. I don't like the look of it. It looks like I'm an idiot. I don't like it.
2: The recirculate button for the air within your car. Now, it's normally, depending on your vehicle, it is like a little picture of a car, and then it has like a little curve arrow inside of it.
1: That recycles the air from inside.
2: Yes, if you're stuck behind a smoky truck, you can hit the recirculate to seal outside air out, and then you cool your vehicle in the summer more faster.
1: Guarantee you, someone just heard that for the first time and like, wow, did not know what that was.
2: Is
1: that like my recycle button? Yes, it is.
2: The night mirror tab. So your rearview mirror, a lot of vehicles have the little lever.
1: Yeah, it's like a little flipper switch.
2: Yeah, a little switch. You can move that and it'll adjust. So if somebody has really bright lights behind you when you're driving at night, it helps with that.
1: Also, that was probably 5 years into driving. My dad, I remember we were driving on the highway at night. My dad's like, you know, you can do that. And I was like, wow.
2: I always get confused. This is embarrassing. But I get confused with all the gadgets and gizmos and what sits on the left side of my steering wheel. There's a lot of buttons over there that I've never touched before.
1: Would you know right now how to turn off your headlights?
2: Yes, but...
1: how to turn them off.
2: I recently got an oil change and they were checking my lights and they asked me to turn my lights on and off and I was like, they're automatic.
1: No,
2: wait a minute.
1: That's not how that works.
2: It took me a second, but I found it.
1: Yeah.
2: There is a hidden override slot on some vehicles. If your battery dies, there's an automatic shifter that locks in park and it won't budge. But if you pop the little cap beside the shifter,
1: I've seen the little cap.
2: They said you can press your key into the slot and you can shift to neutral to move your vehicle.
1: Okay.
2: I haven't tried it.
1: I have always seen there's a little tab by everyone's shifter. And I always thought it was just a screw cover.
2: Oh,
1: but no, it's actually... Okay.
2: There you go. There's a sliding sun visor, so that if the sun's blinding you from the side, you can unclip the visor and slide it along the rail to the back side of the window. So a lot of times people think it just goes up and down. You can slide it over.
1: Yep, I did know that.
2: The seatbelt adjuster based on height.
1: That took me forever.
2: Yes, you
1: can do
2: that.
1: Took me forever.
2: You can do that. And if you have a fancy key fob, a lot of cars have them now, and you think, guys, I don't have a car key. What happens if my stupid thing runs out of battery? Most key fobs have a backup key inside of it.
1: I just want to let everyone know I learned that 2 years ago.
2: Oh, my gosh.
1: I learned that. You know when I learned
2: it? This segment was for you.
1: Yeah, it really was. Yeah. My key fob battery went out, and I looked at it step by step, and it's like, pull the key out. I was like, well, I don't have a key. And then I watched the video, and I was like, I have a key.
2: I have a key.
1: So
2: there you go.
1: I'm an idiot.
2: The more you know.
1: It's Joey and Lauren.

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1: I've never seen anybody do this with a burger. 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
2: It's Joey and Lauren. It is make up or break up. So AJ went out with Jackie. Maybe this is my cousin AJ. AJ, are you 35 years old by any chance? Did I get your age right?
3: I don't think we're related.
2: All right, okay.
3: I'm close. But
2: all right, perfect. Okay.
3: Yeah, I think I would know.
4: I don't have a cousin named Joey.
2: Good to know. All right, so AJ, you went out with Jackie. Can you give us the recap?
3: Yeah, I thought we had a really good time. I'm kind of hung up on the fact that maybe she thought the place I took her was too casual or just didn't like it. I just didn't want to go out somewhere too fancy, too romantic. Didn't want to push that angle, so I chose this burger spot, and I thought we had a good time, but
2: okay.
3: Honestly, I'm just kind of thinking maybe I picked the wrong place.
4: Okay. So you're thinking maybe, you know, initially planning it, oh, let's go low pressure, go to a burger joint, like have a good time, keep it casual, but you're now second guessing maybe she wanted more of a romantic dinner or like something a little
3: right.
4: bit more high end or high scale.
3: Yeah, I mean, we sat outside. It was a patio setting. It was nice, and okay. I mean, there weren't even like TVs or anything like that. It's not that kind of like sports bar.
2: Mm. Okay,
3: who yeah, I was gonna say, yeah. You go to a
2: sports bar, and that's not really the vibe. But I got you.
4: I would have no problem with burgers on a patio. That sounds awesome.
2: No, yeah, I know that sounds good to me
4: you're
2: too.
4: Right. Maybe okay. she's thinking something different.
2: AJ, what we'll do? We'll play a song, come back, and call Jackie. Okay.
3: Yeah.
2: Make up or break up. It's Joey and Lauren.

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2: It's Joey and Lauren. It is Make Up or Break Up. AJ went out with Jackie. Now, AJ says, like, I'm wondering if I, like, we went to more of a casual restaurant, and so I don't know if, like, we just had burgers on a patio. I don't know if, like, I didn't fancy it up enough.
3: Yeah, he's like, is that first date worthy?
2: I don't know.
3: I think he's overthinking it.
2: So we've got Jackie's shocked number. We need to talk to Jackie.
4: Hello?
2: Hello, is this Jackie?
4: Yeah, this is Jackie.
2: Jackie, hey, this is Joey and Lauren in the morning radio show. How are you?
4: Oh, hi, guys.
2: Hi.
4: I'm good.
3: Hey, Jackie. We're calling you on behalf of AJ. AJ said you guys went on a first date, and he has heard nothing since. And he does like you. He's thought about taking you out again, but he's not had any luck getting a hold of you, so he asked us to give you a ring.
4: Oh, wow. Okay.
2: Yeah.
3: Maybe you can share with us what's going on?
4: Well, I mean, the date was, it was a nice place that he took us. We went for burgers, which I love. I just didn't realize how much of a picky eater he is.
2: Okay.
4: Like, I can understand if you don't like certain things, like, I don't want tomatoes, but this was, like, beyond that. Like, it was, like, okay. I don't
2: High
4: know
2: maintenance.
4: Why he even went to get a burger if he's really not even into a burger. Like, it was a lot. He was really, really a picky eater, and I didn't realize, even on my part, I didn't realize, like, how turned off that made me.
3: Okay, so he's a picky eater. I mean, I've met plenty of picky eaters in my life. Maybe that just wasn't something that he really liked. I'm sure he likes a lot of other stuff.
4: No, this is, like, extreme. Like, he literally, so when we got the burger, I guess he doesn't like sesame seeds, and he had a sesame seed bun, and he's, like, literally picking the sesame. Like, it was just too much. I was like, you got to be joking.
5: Okay.
4: This is a grown
5: Jackie,
4: adult.
5: Let me jump in here, because
2: AJ's here with
5: it
2: us.
5: It was a burger place. You are supposed to pick what you want. It's a picky place by nature.
4: No, but, I mean, AJ, this was, like, too much. I mean, I feel like you were just so picky. Like, the sesame, like, I get it. You don't like sesame seeds, but then it's like you're literally picking it out.
2: Yeah, that's crazy.
4: Like,
2: I'm sorry, AJ. That's crazy behavior.
5: Tell me that it was going to have sesame.
2: But AJ, you're not allergic.
4: You're not on the menu. If you're that picky, you should have asked.
2: AJ, really quick, you're not allergic to sesame seeds, correct?
5: No. It's
2: you just don't like them?
5: Thing. I just think that they're gross. They're going to get stuck in my teeth, and they just remind me of bad times.
2: Okay, then.
4: I feel like everything reminded you of bad times. Like, you were just picking out everything, like, in your meal. And I'm just like, this is a little bit extreme for me, to be honest. Like,
3: I find there's one thing,
4: you know,
3: when you're picky, that's one thing. And being, like, you know, just quietly taking something off or whatever. It's the complaining that would do it for me. Like, if someone was like, oh my gosh, I don't like this, and pick it up, oh my gosh, are you kidding me? Sesame seeds, like,
2: heard.
3: That would be annoying.
2: Sesame seeds remind him of bad times. I mean, I don't want to
5: well,
2: get into the PTSD.
5: I had already asked like 100 questions when the waiter was there, and I didn't want to be even more of a problem, so I just took care of it. I just took this stupid, ugly sesame seeds off.
4: Well, that was a problem, too. I mean, you asked, like, 100 questions, and I'm just like, oh, my God, it's a burger. Like, this is, like,
2: just
4: a regular
2: bun.
4: Spot. Like, I just didn't understand. I was like, oh, my God. Like, I don't know. It was, like, a little embarrassing for me, and I just feel like as adults, like, we can't, like, to be so picky is just, like, I can't do it. I don't think I can deal with a guy that's so picky when it comes to food.
5: And I don't think that I can probably deal with a lady that's so petty and shallow.
4: I'm not being petty. No, I disagree. I'm not being petty. It's like, you're so picky. I don't even know why. We should have just went for, like, coffee. But then again, you might be,
2: you don't want to go down there,
4: bad,
2: yeah.
4: You know.
2: Honestly, AJ, I think you're...
4: Mama, I don't know.
5: Get what you want. I wanted you to get what you wanted.
4: Listen, I don't mind being a little picky. Like, maybe you don't like the lettuce, or, like, maybe you're rather, you know, God forbid he gets that. Oh, Lord. But I just feel like it was just a little too much. Like, okay, it was overboard.
3: Wait, can I just ask really quick, AJ, what was left of your burger after you started picking things off and making all the changes with the server? What was the final burger? Was it just bun, meat, and cheese?
5: Well, I ate everything on my plate except for those ugly freaking sesame seeds.
2: Yeah, I can't imagine. I know. They just,
3: but you made changes before it came out, too.
2: Honestly, here's what we're going to do. Whatever. We normally pay for another date. Forget that. It's not going to work out with you two. I am sending you hamburger buns to your house, and you're going to have no sesame seeds on any of them. And then you can BYOB, bring your own bun, okay?
3: There you go. Now you know.
5: Like a nice brioche.
2: Yeah.
4: You can't even do a... Just take the hamburger bun, but you need the video.
3: So picky.
2: It's Joey and Lauren.

0: Okay, coming up next, what do we learn as we wrap up the show?
1: Well, I made a bold claim. Children should not be present while school shopping is happening.
0: Yeah, you did.
1: Of course, a lot of you angry with me, so we'll get into that next on Joey and Lauren.
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1: It's Joey and Lauren. It's time for What Did We Learn on the show today. Lauren, what did we learn?
2: I said that children should not be present for back-to-school shopping.
1: That is true.
2: That includes the supplies for the classroom and the clothes and the shoes.
1: You're
2: and the backpacks.
1: Hate?
2: I'm getting so much hate on the text line. But listen, I'm saying it loud and proud. My kids need to stay home. I need peace.
1: I do think the school supplies, kids don't need to be there for that. Like, get the notebooks, get the folders, get the whatever. But the back-to-school shopping for the clothes, like, yeah, I remember when I was older. Okay, I was probably 10 or 11 when, like, I remember being like, oh my gosh, I get a pick out. Like, my parents, like, pick out. I think I got 2 outfits growing up, maybe 3 outfits.
2: Well, and that's the hate I'm getting is people saying, don't you remember going back to school shopping with your parents and what a fun experience it was and having those memories? And I do have those memories, but you're right, when I was older. And I don't know, like, right now, our kids just aren't great shoppers.
1: They're not great shoppers. No, they don't ooh
2: they're
1: and
2: young.
1: Ah and stuff. Yeah.
2: They're young. They just want to go play. They don't really care about, okay, yeah, mom, that's fine, it's fine. They do not care. Whatever I buy them, they wear. Like, they're at that age where it just doesn't matter right now, so they don't really care. This one says, Lauren, I have 3 kids. Taking them back to school shopping is my personal version of a hostage situation.
1: Yeah.
2: I also go alone. Someone says, hard disagree. Picking out your new backpack and school clothes is literally one of the best parts of being a kid. Don't take that away from your kids, Lauren.
1: And you're not even a big style person. Like, I don't think you're like, oh, I want them to have a certain
2: in fact,
1: chic
2: I'm,
1: or vibe.
2: I'm bad about style.
1: You just
2: really
1: keep
2: know.
1: Dressing them like twins, and I can't do it anymore. I literally got it the other day.
2: Are they
1: twins? No, they're not twins.
2: This was the school supplies, leave them at home. Clothes and shoes, they're coming, because I wouldn't want to make a second trip because suddenly they don't like the clothes I picked out.
1: All right, my one hot take on shoes, though, sometimes kids want to pick, like, a bright color shoe, and that doesn't go with everything. I'm more of a,
2: yeah, that's
1: you know,
2: true. That's true, but, you know, if the kid really likes the shoe. Right now, we are in a sweet spot of our kids don't care about brands, really, and they don't care about style or certain colors. Like, they're just kind of, like, into it. The only thing our son is really obsessed with right now is Michael Jordan. He is obsessed with Michael Jordan because he watched Space Jam, and that was it. That's all it took. He watches Michael Jordan highlights
1: constantly.
2: He tried
1: to shave his head the other day. He wants to be bald like Jordan.
2: So if I could find anything with Michael Jordan on it, I'm sure he would love it, but that's about it. Like, he's just kind of whatever.
1: Yeah.
2: Doesn't care.
1: Yeah, and he's not big on, like, character, like, he doesn't like Pokemon for whatever reason. Our oldest is like, he is not a Pokemon fan.
2: No, like, what did Pokemon do to you? Why do you hate it?
1: I know. I'm like, dude, that's like your childhood, man.
2: This one says, no, Lauren, back to school shopping was practically a holiday when I was a kid. New shoes, new clothes, new backpack. You have to let them experience it. Don't do this. Another one says, my husband takes the kids somewhere fun while I do all the school shopping alone. Everyone is happier.
1: This is why I'm a fan. If our school is listening, this is why I'm a fan of school uniforms. School uniforms. Do
2: yeah,
1: it.
2: School uniforms
1: do
2: are
1: it.
2: Great.
1: Some people hate the idea. Oh, they can't. Nah. Like, yeah. I don't even care if you make me buy the school uniform because I would have to buy new school clothes anyway.
2: This text says, age matters. Little kids, leave them at home. Middle school and up, you better take them you enjoy returning everything you buy.
1: I can't imagine when I was in middle school or junior high or whatever. Like, there's no part of me that would trust my parents. Because my dad would go for the cheapest and my mom would dress me like I'm in the 1950s or something. She put me in overalls.
2: To remind everyone, we have a child starting preschool and a child starting first grade. Like, I don't think they really care right now what it is that I get for them. So I think I'm just going to enjoy it while I can.
1: Have fun.
2: This text says, getting a nice coffee and doing shopping alone sounds like my personal heaven. And I would agree.
1: And if you missed any part of the show, listen to the Joey and Lauren On Demand podcast wherever you find your podcast. Be good.
2: Have fun.
1: It's Joey and Lauren.
0: Wake up. You wake up with Joey and Lauren during the week. 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
13: From the 4 News Now First Alert weather team, here's the Craig Swap, one call, that's all, Weather Center.
14: I'm KXLY meteorologist Matt Gray. We were heating up through the weekend, and that trend continues today. Sunny skies, and we'll be right around 90 degrees for your highs this afternoon. Looking for a little bit of added haze here tonight and into tomorrow. Highs for Tuesday, around 88. Tonight, lows only around 60.
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Hey guys, happy Monday. It's Anna hanging out with you on 92.9 ZZU. We learned late last night that Hayden Panettiere has died. There's not a lot of details around her death, but we'll talk about it later this hour. Right now, here's Bruno Mars on ZZU.

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0: That was Ariana Grande with Hate That I Made You Love Me on 92.9 ZZU. Last night, we learned that Hayden Panettiere passed away. She was only 36 years old. There's no word yet on the cause of death. TMZ says Hayden traveled from LA to somewhere in the South on Sunday. In a statement, her family said, "It is with profound sadness that we share the tragic passing of our beloved Hayden. She was an incredible light and force of nature who brought immeasurable love and joy to all who knew her and to the millions who watched her on screen." Hayden is best known for her starring roles in the NBC series Heroes and the show Nashville, which I love. She leaves behind an 11-year-old daughter named Kaya. It's Anna on 92.9 ZZU.
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On his Instagram, Shawn Mendes shared some cute videos of his girlfriend, Bruna Marquezine. They were celebrating their anniversary. Here's Shawn Mendes now on ZZU.

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0: though, featuring SZA with Special on 92.9 ZZU. It was a big weekend for Kristen Bell. She stepped out as a surprise guest at the Savannah Bananas ball game in Denver and performed a musical medley with Broadway star Derek Klina. And her Frozen castmates recently teased Frozen 3 at D23, revealing Anna and Kristoff's wedding and Olaf's love story. 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

0: That was Zara Larsson with Midnight Sun on 92.9 ZZU. This weekend was Disney's D23 fan convention in Anaheim, California. 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At the convention, Robert Downey Jr., Chris Evans, and Hayley Atwell shared a new teaser for Avengers Doomsday. We also got a teaser trailer for Frozen 3. Coco 2 is coming out November of 2029. There'll be a new Zootopia 3. 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

0: was Tate McRae with Greedy on 92.9 ZZU. When we were on vacation earlier this month, our friends' kids introduced our kids to Bluey. I know we're really late to the Bluey game. But the good news is there will be a Bluey movie coming out. A teaser trailer was shared at Disney's D23 convention. It has a new CG animation style for the characters and will hit theaters August 6th of next year. It's Anna on 92.9 ZZU.
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It's off Nova Khan's latest album. 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
2: Game.

During some recent shows, Ed Sheeran has said the Loop Tour will be his last major tour of the United States for a long time. He's going to be doing the dad thing. Here he is now on ZZU.

0: That was Teddy Swims with Mr. Know-It-All on 92.9 ZZU. Taylor Frankie Paul is still hoping her canceled season of The Bachelorette will eventually air. She shared a fan petition that has collected more than 16,000 signatures and revealed she signed it herself. Her supporters argue canceling the season silences Taylor and says viewers should be allowed to form their own opinions. ABC shelved the season after a video surfaced of her throwing a chair at ex Dakota Mortensen while her child was present. Since then, she's been involved in custody battles with Dakota and her other ex, Kate Paul. At this point, I'm kind of over it. I don't need to see the season. It's Anna on ZZU.
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You guys, my son has orientation next week for kindergarten, and I still haven't bought the school supplies yet because it's all very emotional. But you will see me crying in Target at some point this week. It's Anna on ZZU.

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0: 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A few years ago, I switched from watching my comfort shows like New Girl, The Office before going to bed, and I've now started reading before bed. Well, now brain health experts saying that this might be the ultimate sleep hack. While reading a book before bed won't actually make you sleepy, it may help improve sleep by reducing stimulation, quieting mental activity, and shifting your body toward a relaxed state. I do think reading before bed has helped my sleep game significantly. It's Anna on ZZU.
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The NSYNC alums are hosting E's Cocktail Wars. It premieres tomorrow. Here is Sabrina Carpenter with Tears on 92.9 ZZU.

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Remember when Taylor Swift was in an episode of New Girl? Well, Max Greenfield does, and we'll hear what he has to say about it coming up in 10 minutes on ZZU.

0: That was Taylor Swift with I Knew It, I Knew You on 92.9 ZZU. Max Greenfeld recently went viral after sharing his behind-the-scene interaction he had with Taylor Swift on the set of New Girl back in 2013. During an episode of Jake Shane's
1: Washington State Patrol, on behalf of Clark Sheriff's Office, has issued an Amber Alert for a 7-month-old. Victim is a 7-month-old male named Marcela Martinez. Victim is 24 inches tall, weighs 16 pounds, has brown hair, brown eyes, wearing a blue uneasy saying grandmas are the best in the on. They were last seen on August 16, 2026, 5 o'clock. They are in the company of Lal Martinez, a 37-year-old male, who is 5 feet 6 inches, weighing 180 pounds with brown hair, brown eyes and wearing tight sweatpants, white shirt, and a blue slacks.
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Yesterday, we learned about the tragic passing of Hayden Panettiere. An investigation has been launched in Greenville, South Carolina, after an acquaintance called 911. Here's Benson Boone on 92.9 ZZU.

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That was Post Malone on 92.9 ZZU. We are still waiting for that massive double album with 40 tracks. Hopefully we're getting it by the end of the year. It's Anna on ZZU.

Congratulations to Tyler Cameron, who appeared on Hannah Brown's season of The Bachelorette. He is now engaged to his longtime girlfriend, model, and photographer, Tate Maiden. It's Anna hanging out with you until 3 p.m. Here's Bruno Mars with Risk It All.

I was distracted and in traffic. I didn't feel it when the earthquake happened, but it really got me thinking. Were you out drinking? Were you in the living room chilling, watching television? It's been a year now. Think I figured out how to let you go and let communication die out. I know, you know, we know you weren't down for forever, and it's fine. I know, you know, we know we weren't meant for each other, and it's fine. But if the world was ending, you'd come over, right? You'd come over and you'd stay the night. Would you love me for the hell of it? All our fears would be irrelevant. If the world was ending, you'd come over, right? The sky'd be falling and I'd hold you tight. And there wouldn't be a reason why we would even have to say goodbye. If the world was ending, you'd come over, right? Right? If the world was ending, you would come over, right?

Amazon's new show, Sterling Point, has an amazing soundtrack. There are some original songs by the Stella sisters, Lennon and Macy, but Olivia Dean is also on the soundtrack. Here she is now on 92.9 ZZU.

0: What's up? It's Joey and Lauren, and you can stream us on the go. 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

0: Jenny Blanco's latest Spanish album dropped on Friday, Hermoso. 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

0: That was Adele on 92.9 ZZU. 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

0: Yeah, we're making sure you don't miss one of the biggest concerts of the year. It's 92.9 ZZU, Ian Kelly in the studio this afternoon. Olivia Rodrigo just had a new album out. You know you love her. You want to see her in Seattle December 7th. 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I've got music from Ed Sheeran on the way, his latest. We've got Billie Eilish off that text line. 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Hit me up on that. Are
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1: It's a song that came out in 2015. Unoriginally, Martin Garrix was playing it on his sets, and now there's a 2026 version. This is called Repeat It. It's Ed Sheeran here on 92.9 CZ.

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0: 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I've got their latest on the way. It's called Ocean. If there's a song you want to hear, you can hit me up at that text line at 509-441-0990.
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This feels crazy to say, but it's a band that's been around since 1987, and here they are with a brand new song. 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

Can, and I know you're probably saying, I thought he already did. That show was postponed due to the wildfires in the area, but he's coming back sooner than you probably would have guessed. September 6th at the arena. If you had tickets to the last show, you can use those again. 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

0: Friday night, Shinedown was in town at the Spokane Arena, and they were making a difference for folks right here in the Spokane area. It's 92.9 ZZU, Ian Kelly in the studio with your Spokane update. It's brought to you by our friends out at Silver Safari. And instead of telling you what they did, I'm just going to let Brent from Shinedown tell you.
1: What all of you have been going through for the past 14 days, you have no idea. As we were traveling, we love Spokane. We love Washington. And to see what you have had to deal with these fires, I just want to let all of you know that there's an organization here in Spokane called HOME. Any donation that goes to HOME will go directly for the wildfire recovery and rescue. So we wanted to let you know, as of yesterday, the band donated $10,000 to HOME. We also wanted to let you know that your $1 tonight from your ticket that would normally go to City of Hope will go to HOME. So that's $20,000 because of all of you. And our management company also said, Indigood Entertainment, that they wanted to contribute $10,000 as well. So $30,000 in all.
0: Super cool to see that happen and much appreciated. That's a lot of money to help local folks right here in the area. So huge thanks to Shinedown for doing that while they were here on Friday. Of course, they put on a great show as well. That's your Spokane update today here. It's Ian Kelly in the studio. Sabrina Carpenter on the way. I've got Gracie Abrams' latest, some Taylor Swift. It's all coming up right here in the studio.
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